0: The Beatles and All My Lovin'.
1: Well, this was really one of the album tracks in the early days, and of course it's a great standard song now. Typical Paul song, a bit soft, but very memorable.
0: A typical early Beatle fan was interviewed at the 1964 Hollywood Bowl concert.
2: Well, what did it do to you? You seem to be in a...
3: They were just like four boys, and I really liked them. They were good, they were real great guys. It didn't really hit me. And then you see them standing there singing, and I don't know what they do. They just change you. They're not what they used to be. They're just so much better. They look like a myth for you. It's what they seem like. Every little movement's for you and no one else.
0: Beatlemania. Next, we look at the Zombies, who were actually four normal-looking honor roll students. The Zombies were about to break up in 1964 when a song they sent into a music contest won first place and became their biggest hit. Well, no one

She's Not There from The Zombies, whose other hits included Tell Her No, She's Coming Home, and Time of the Season. 5 months after She's Not There, another British band emerged from Manchester, a town just outside of London. Wayne Fontana and the Mindbenders.

0: Game of Love from Wayne Fontana and the Mindbenders, 1965. Here's a guitarist for the group, Eric Stewart.
1: The Mindbenders were a product of the sort of Beatle boom in this country. We got together because Wayne went for an audition with a record company, and his group didn't turn up. And I was in the audience in the club at that night, and he knew that I was a guitarist in another local band, and asked me would I sit in with him. And I said sure, and we sat in and played about three numbers for this record executive. He said, great, I love it, I'll sign you up. And Wayne said, well, this isn't my band. And the guy said, well, this is the band that I want.
0: The Mindbenders went on to have one other international hit, A Groovy Kind of Love, in 1966. Then they broke up, only to reform 8 years later under the new name of 10cc. In a moment, Needles, Pens, and the only British invasion group to feature a female drummer as the history of rock and roll continues. The history of rock and roll continues, a story of the British invasion with the Honeycombs.

Have I the Right from the Honeycombs, whose most famous asset was their female drummer, Honey Lantry. Our survey of the mid-60s British invasion continues with the Searchers, who named themselves after a John Wayne movie. Their first American hit was written by Sonny Bono of Sonny and Cher and was called Needles.

The ringing guitar and crisp harmony of the Searchers was achieved in the studio by recording instruments and vocals all at once, and then going back and doing it again. It wasn't called overdubbing, but something new. They termed it double live. The Searchers' biggest hit was a cover version of an old song by the Clovers from the fall of 1964, Love Potion No. 9.

0: The history of rock and roll now turns to a jazz group that had to go pop before achieving any real success. They were the first British band, other than the Beatles, to have a number one hit in America. Here's Manfred Mann from September 1964.
1: There she was.

0: Manfred Mann followed Doo-Wah Diddy with Sha-La-La, Pretty Flamingo, and The Mighty Quinn, but didn't have another number one record until 13 years later when they recorded Blinded by the Light. The history of rock and roll continues with Levi Stubbs of the Four Tops.
1: I personally, after we had recorded it, I didn't particularly think that I had done a good enough job on it. I actually didn't, you know. As it was, it turned out to be one of our greatest all-time hits.

0: I can't help myself from the Four Tops, who managed to work passion, emotion, and gospel frenzy into the tight Motown music machine. 1965 was also a big year for the Miracles. Motown's Smokey Robinson recalls his group smash from the summer of that year.
1: The Tracks of My Tears was actually started by Marv Tarplin, who is a young cat who plays guitar for our act. So he had this musical thing, blah, da, da, da, da, da, da, da, you know, been worked around with it, and it became the Tracks of My Tears.

0: Smokey and the Miracles and the Tracks of My Tears. Later a hit for Johnny Rivers and still later for Linda Ronstadt. Besides the Tracks of My Tears and nearly all the Miracles hits, Smokey Robinson also composed tunes for other Motown stars, including Marvin Gaye.
1: I've been going through some kind of personal rebellion, I guess, with myself. And I was trying to find myself, and I didn't quite know where I was or where I wanted to go. And Smokey Robinson, who is probably the greatest living poet, kind of pulled me up out of my depression at that time. And we used to talk a lot, and Smokey said, "Hey, man, I think I'll do some things on you, you know." I said, "Fantastic." So he came up with "I'll Be Doggone."

0: 1966, the year after I'll Be Doggone, was a year that Jimmy Ruffin had his first hit, What Becomes of the Broken Hearted.
1: It's the type of words that you can feel, and it's a beautiful melodic song, you know? So it's kind of a soulful song, but yet it has a beautiful melody. At that time, my career was

0: A fellow ex-Beatle, Paul McCartney, talks about the lyrics of John Lennon.
1: There's no... I don't know how he does it, and he doesn't know how he does it, but he just writes. It's like any writer, you know. I think they're great words, you know.

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5: I said Washington, D.C.
6: Bingo.
5: She said, no, you're wrong. I said, you got a lumpy butt. She got mad at me and yelled at me, and I pissed in my pants.
7: I'm so proud of you boys. You remind me of me, precocious and full of wonderment.
8: I like Mexican women. Mexican women rock.
9: Yeah.
8: That's right. That's right. Not because I'm Latino, but if you get in a fight or something, they'll jump in and help you out. You know, you need that protection. They get right in there. Oh, my ex-girlfriend was the best, man. Oh. She backed me up if some guy would come to the party, you know, looking to kick my ass. You know, hey, is Pablo here? Looking for you. So you know Pablo? Is Pablo here?
10: Yeah, what's going on? He's my boyfriend. What's up?
8: Yeah, you better tell him, man. If I see him, I want to kick his ass.
10: Hey, don't talk to me like you know me. You come to my party looking for Pablo, guess what? I say I'll kick your ass.
8: I always got that friend who wants to get involved, you know?
10: Rosa, what's going on? To me, like he knows me. Stupid.
8: Here, see two Mexican women fight. That is better than Caesar's Palace, right there, man. You'll see another girl in the mall, that's when it gets really nasty. Like a big cat fight, you know?
10: Hey, Christina Lopez! She don't even know me, huh? Christina! Remember me? You're talking a lot of crap back in third grade. I remember. You were too. You don't even know me, huh? You don't remember? I do. Come, no, let go of me, Pablo. Come on, let's go. Don't care who's watching. Come on, let's... You're still alive. You want some more, Pablo? Hold my baby. Come on, let's go. Kill you, bitch. Stupid! Kick your ass!
8: They should put them in that video game, Mortal Kombat. Wouldn't that be cruel?
11: Sub-Zero.
10: Chicana.
8: Then they fight. You hit the joystick, a little can of hairspray comes out.
11: Finish him.
10: Come here!
8: They're the only women who don't need mace, you know that?
12: 1976, new cars will cost even more. Major oil companies, Armel Insurance.
13: Wanna Johnny, we'll
12: hear Johnny. 8:40, slap back. 14 away from 9 o'clock now. Wanna Johnny on your fun 79 Tuesday morning with the honeycomb. Knows I've tried, though, you know. Oh, well, you win some, you lose some, and some are called on account of armadillos. Watch 8:49 at Fun. 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Falling in love again here at 8:52. 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
1: Somewhere in New Jersey, there's this guy named Dave who has this giant 60s record collection and this pirate radio station in his attic with a transmitter he built from the Allied catalog. 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
0: 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David is going to take that Super Express down to Shindig City. Very cool 45, written by David Gates of Bread. Of course, when he was much younger.

Smokey Robinson and the Miracles. Of course, not the only go-go on TV was Shindig. Don't forget Where the Action Is, where you found these guys, Don and the Good Times.

45 indeed. They're from Diamond, the Good Times on the Dunhill record label. They're on TV all the time on Where the Action Is. It's called Little Sally T. Dave the Ray bringing you those hit records and the 45s that fell through the cracks. It's on Relic Severity's Get Together.

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3: Boss Record of the Night voting will be along next hour. That begins at 8:05. And then, of course, at 9:05 tonight, I will play back, according to your telephone votes, the top 10 most requested songs of the night in Winston-Salem, baby.
12: Right. Yes.

0: with me right now on the phone, ladies and gentlemen, is the poet laureate of the Babaloo J. Babaloo Electric Radio Program, Ed Lyerly. Good evening, Ed.
1: Evening.
0: How are you doing this evening?
1: Good evening.
0: Well, I'm fine, thanks. Now, you have a poem to sing for us today. And being the 4th of July, a big national holiday, have you tied it in like that, you know, with a holiday theme?
1: No.
0: All right, let's have it then, Ed.
1: This world can't get on me in no late, you know, it can take over late.
0: That's beautiful. Did you write that one, Ed?
1: Yes, sir.
0: That is an original composition?
1: Yes, sir.
0: I think that's marvelous. Well, it's happened again. I don't know what is wrong with some of you people. Somebody just called and said they did not understand Ed Lyerly's poem. For those of you who did not understand it, Blue will repeat it at this time. Thank you, Blue. Thank you. Yes, we know. 18 minutes after 7 p.m., Babaloo, Boss Golden. Darren Lewis and the Hollywood Playboys. I'm sure going to miss her. Super hit goal.
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Roger Christian. You have an invitation to join me 9 till noon for some rock and relaxation. And every day at Mac in the afternoon, baby. Except no substitution. Get the real Don Steele and wipe out air pollution. When the working day is done and you point your car towards home, just dial Dave Diamond and you'll never be alone. From Hollywood to Go-Go till 12 o'clock at night, Sam Riddle is the man to make your day in right. If you listen late at night till the morning shadows creep, a guy named Johnny Williams might be talking in your... Sam Riddle is the man to make your day in right. If you listen late at night...

0: I'm brushing my teeth. It's the Tremolos.
1: You're brushing your teeth and it's the Tremolos?
0: Yeah, I got the record. Here comes my baby.
1: Did you say the Tremolos or the Tremolos?
0: I got to rinse my mouth, man. It's the Tremolos.
1: Well, you're right. And you're my latest winner. Go to the sink and I'll tell the folks about it. What's your name?
0: Rick McIntosh.
1: Okay, Rick. You may rinse. Rick just won a family pass to Masterpiece Gardens, folks, in exchange for his correct answer in Tuesday Morning Nostalgia for this week, which is the Tremolos.
0: Yeah, Tremolos.
1: That's right. Rick, are you rinsed?
0: Sir?
1: Are you rinsed?
0: Yes, now I can talk.
1: Good. 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
0: DJ 105.
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0: Jumpin' Jack Flash is a gas, gas, gas. That's the Rolling Stones with their little exposition.
1: Dan Ingram.
0: Hey, what's your... What are you smoking there? Is that the Daily News? That's beautiful, that cigar. Hey, what's your sun quota, baby? Are you a fair-skinned type who can take about 15 minutes before you scramble for the umbrella? You ever scramble an umbrella? It's great fun. You have to have a giant fork and a pan. Anyway, maybe you're the tough kid who can sit on the beach for 11 hours at a stretch. You see, Johnson's has no sunscreens like those high-priced lotions and creams. So every minute you're in the sun, you're soaking up the rays, getting a faster, more natural tan than ever before. Go tan type. Oh, yes, the peak of passion. The leer of like, the look of love. Yes, go ahead, my dear.

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0: Getting us back to where we once belonged. I'm George Taylor Morris, and we'll spend a minute now reeling in the years with Robin Trower, a fine guitarist in his own right, of course, but also a longtime member of Procol Harum. And it was those Procol Harum days we wanted to talk with Robin about, including the high points he experienced with the group and the way they recorded their albums.
1: I think probably some of the live concerts we did in America are the high points for me. We played some great shows, you know, places like the Winterland and the Fillmore with the Doors and another bill with Pink Floyd and other acts,

You know, there was always two or three really strong names on each bill. Of course, you're talking about a time when a lot less time was spent recording. We would basically do a couple of three tracks a day in those times there, and overdubs, you know, would be another day. So you'd really get down to some work and really knock them in, you know.

Now, there's a group name that's got 60s written all over it. The Mind Benders, Game of Love. Wayne Fontana supposedly got that group's name from a spooky old horror flick he saw one day. Daydream was the third in a string of 7 top 10 singles for the Lovin' Spoonful. Nothing like being popular all at once, right? We started off with Shine On Brightly. That was the title track to Procol Harum's 2nd album out of 1968. And that psychedelic relic titled She Comes in Colors was from Arthur Lee's band, Love. Next, we'll stretch out for some Dylan off Blonde on Blonde and take a midnight ride with the Allman Brothers Band as we keep rocking, reeling in the years.

Welcome back as we do a little time tripping through the 60s. In Hollywood, I'm George Taylor Morris, and we'll get ahead of ourselves a little bit here and sneak in a date book item from this week in 1966, an incident that was a real shocker to Bob Dylan fans. Now, neither Dylan's doctors nor his close friends were saying just how bad off Dylan was after he hit an oil slick on a road near his home in Woodstock and went flying over the handlebars of his motorcycle. There were all sorts of gruesome rumors that circulated. He broke his neck. He got killed. Most of them were untrue, although there was no question he did get badly bruised. But mostly what that motorcycle accident did was give Dylan a year and a half to spend by himself with his family and on occasion with the band, a time span which he later said saved his life. And that gave the rest of us a lot of time to play those albums he'd already given us, especially the last one he released just before his cycle crash and seclusion. Here's a gem from Blonde on Blonde.

20 pounds of headlines stapled to his chest.

0: Another group that was terrorized by wayward motorcycles, the Allman Brothers Band, Midnight Rider. And we started with Bob Dylan's lament to Places Left Behind, stuck in Mobile with the Memphis Blues again. Coming up next, George Harrison, Roger McGuinn, and Pete Townsend join us for our salute to the first electric guitar, the Rickenbacker. So stay with us as we continue Reelin' in the Years.
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This is Robbie Robertson. Some terrible things are going on with human rights violations throughout the world. Fortunately, Amnesty International is aware of them. Aware of the beating, solitary confinements, and indescribable cruel persecutions some governments practice. Just because they don't agree with the way some people think or how they live. 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Unless you join with Amnesty International, together we can end torture. Please write Amnesty International, Post Office Box 37137, Washington, D.C. 20013.

0: I'm George Taylor Morris, and this week on Reelin' in the Years, we've got a special salute to the electric guitar. But not just any electric guitar, mind you. The granddaddy of all the modern electrics, the Rickenbacker, invented way back in 1929, 59 years ago this summer. Of course, nobody was playing rock music on it back then, but it was a favorite of some Hawaiian guitarists in the 30s, and particularly useful to a famous 40s and 50s guitarist with the George Shearing Quintet, a guy named Toots Thielman. And to show you how that relates to 60s rock and roll, Toots Thielman was an early favorite of John Lennon's. Now, even though many rock pioneers in the 50s preferred the solid-body Fenders and later the Les Paul model Gibsons, it was the Rickenbacker which was responsible for breaking through to a new 60s sound in rock music. It's hard to predict where groups like the Beatles, Birds, and the Who might have ended up had they not discovered that unique jingle, jangle, and chirp of the Rickenbacker 12-string. And we'll start our salute this week with a man foremost among its admirers, George Harrison.
1: First one I ever saw was when Beatles were in Hamburg on the first trip, and we went into the shop Steinway's in Hamburg, and John bought that little Rickenbacker that, you know, became very well known through the Beatle concerts. Later, when we went to America, I think for the Ed Sullivan show in February of 1964, I thought Rickenbacker had personally given me this guitar, which was the 12 string that I used right through Hard Day's Night, Ticket to Ride, all those songs. I actually use it on my new album, Cloud Nine. Apparently, it's the second one made. And I found out that it was actually a radio station bought it from Rickenbacker and presented it to me. And I think the last Beatles song was that I recall playing on was the Rickenbacker 12-string, was Ticket to Ride.

The first time I saw one was in the movie Hard Day's Night, and I'd been a big fan of the Beatles on record, and I'd gone out and bought their record, but I didn't really know what instrumentation they were using until I saw that movie. And being a folk musician and a 12-string player myself, I was one of the first people to recognize that that guitar that George Harrison was playing was actually a 12-string. The reason that it was difficult to discern that was that the tuning pegs were arranged in such a way that it looked like a 6-string at first glance. But it had another 6 strings hidden behind the first 6. And I went, isn't that clever? So I went out and got one the next day.

the Byrds, Mr. Tambourine Man, along with Ticket to Ride from the Beatles, rock standards made famous by the sound of the Rickenbacker electric guitar. And from those beginnings, numerous other groups found the 6 and 12 string Ricks, as they're called, to be essential in the sound they were looking for. Now, rather than me trying to explain how important the Rickenbacker was in the evolution of 60s rock and beyond, let's roll out one of our Reelin' in the Years musical collages and weave it together with comments from Pete Townsend, George Harrison, and Gene Clark of the Byrds. And let the music made possible by the Rickenbacker speak for itself.

I saw my first Rickenbacker when the Beatles appeared, but I'd never ever seen a Rickenbacker at all. The name was unfamiliar. And I believe that the Beatles picked theirs up in Germany. And so for a while, I actually thought that it was a German guitar and it had a German sounding name.

So I started using it then. I think that next session after the initial Beatle trip to the USA was probably Hard Day's Night. It's right there on the opening, the downbeat of Hard Day's Night, that chord. And I used it right through, I should have known better, right through a lot of the songs in Hard Day's Night.

the idea for the Rickenbacker 12 string we got from George Harrison in the very beginning, from Hard Day's Night, because there's one song, I Just Want to Dance with You, or I Only Want to Dance with You, where he plays a Rickenbacker 12. And McGuinn had noticed that the strings were set up in a particularly unique way. They were reversed or something to give it that sound. So he did the same thing with his guitar.

You know, on the Who's first successful record on Can't Explain, I used a Rickenbacker 12-string as a chord machine. Jimmy Page also played on that record backed up with a 6-string. And so there were actually two guitars there, so it was a fairly thick sound. But the 12-string is very prominent there. You can hear it, that typical 12-stringy sound. I remember at that session, Jimmy saying to me, "Oh, you've got one of those Rickenbacker 12-strings. Is it true that it really sounds like a piano?" And I said, "Well, you know, have a go at it." And he played it. He said, "It doesn't sound like a piano." I said, "But it has got a wonderful sound."

It was certainly the wrong guitar for me to pick in the guitar smashing era. They used to literally fall apart, you know, if you blew on them. I'm quite surprised now that Rickenbacker are happy to have me sponsor an instrument which is so tied up with, you know, a rather kind of anarchic part of my career. But it's the only guitar I've ever sponsored, is the Rickenbacker, and I've done it, you know, partly out of guilt.

0: The Who, the kids are all right. And in our salute, collage, a short history of Rickenbacker rock that took us from the early Beatles to the Byrds and The Who. And later, the Rickenbacker helped make other 70s and 80s groups famous, like Tom Petty and the Heartbreakers, The Jam, and R.E.M., to name three. Listen, and you'll hear where that guitar comes in. A couple of items about the early days of the Rickenbacker you might find interesting, too. Did you know the U.S. Patent Office at first would not issue a patent for that guitar because they didn't think that electrifying guitars would be useful on any level? And I'm sure a lot of older folks still agree with that even today. And how about the thought that without the Rickenbacker, an American guitar, the British invasion may not have had the impact that it did, but there's no question that it helped make rock and roll what it is today. The Rickenbacker 12-string, the granddaddy of the modern electric guitar, and worthy of being singled out for a special Reelin' in the Year salute. Still ahead of us, we'll take you reeling in the movies and get a Stairway to Heaven story from Jimmy Page. So stay with us as we continue on the Global Satellite Network.
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7: 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Mm-hmm.

Rockin' the 60s via satellite from Hollywood. I'm George Taylor Morris, and we're going to put together a couple of tunes here by two people who came from very different backgrounds. She was in the Mamas and Papas, and he was in Traffic, but who eventually ended up working and playing together during the early 70s. Mama Cass Elliott and Dave Mason.

0: Some fine slow dancing cheek-to-cheek New Orleans soul from Aaron Neville. That was one of those song titles that inspired a new addition to 60s lingo. Where I come from, maybe you too, everybody went around saying it. Tell it like it is. We were so cool. At the top, we paired up Mama Cass and Dave Mason, Words of Love, and Only You Know and I Know. When we come back, we'll hear from Donovan and the Animals and reach back for another 60s minute as we keep keeping on reeling in the years.
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0: gentlemen. Late night, WNFR, Saturday night, or Saturday morning, I should say. It's 1:22 a.m., the 8th day of December. Hold on. Let me go.
1: Morning, dickhead.
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0: Was he talking to us?
3: Yeah, but am I moron or dickhead?
0: From Eastern Kansas City. On the radio with Armadillo and Nomad at 1:25 a.m. in the morning. And Keith with 98.6. And you can't talk past the number 28 because we've got the most music thing coming.
3: I got you, but you know, I think Keith's a little bit gay. He's talking about that anus situation.
4: The most music.
5: Good morning, son. I say it's good.
6: Station identification. That's the phone patch. I can't do nothing about it.
3: Oh, okay.
6: How you doing, SNM man? Can you get that buzzing out of your system?
3: Yeah, you got a real cell phone, why don't you?
6: No, that's my phone, actually.
3: So, you got a real phone, why don't you, NFR studio engineer?
6: Where you at? Where you at, SNM man?
7: I'm over at your driveway.
6: Just tiptoe quietly.
3: Who threw you out of what bar?
6: Yeah.
0: SNM man.
8: You know she's.
9: I was just on my way by. I was up the road and. You know.
0: Studio, myself, the Armadillo. And
3: well, here's the deal. You know that...
0: Cocktail. Yes, go on, I'm listening.
3: You know that George Harrison died a Hindu.
0: Yeah.
3: Which means, you know what Hindus are. They like dig cows.
0: They cows dig cows. Sacred.
3: Listen to George here, man. He's talking about bowing a cow.
0: In the nighttime.
3: Studio people.
0: Boy,
9: we need grass skirts.
3: I think it's red.
0: Let's keep it rated.
3: Don't make
0: Let's
3: brown,
0: keep it rated.
3: Don't make
0: PG.
3: My brown eye blue.
9: PG lost a long time ago.
0: Well,
3: my brown eye blue.
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3: Is it making you dizzy, Mac Daddy? Is that
0: back
3: red?
0: Back to 1969. WNFR with a company.
3: That's
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3: It. Cha.
0: We all hate this song.
3: Cha.

0: out at 6 o'clock. Good morning to you. I thought springtime was here for sure. Or it was supposed to be.
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0: I don't know what you had planned for today, but if I were you, I'd cancel it. I'd find myself a nice warm poison and a nice warm place and do some nice warm things.
3: I pulled in the Nazareth.
0: W-O-R-F-M. Rain in the city this morning, 37 degrees the temperature, and traveler's warnings, high wind warnings, all kinds of warnings. Watch out. You might get caught. 608 for the Carpenters.
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0: Joy to the world, but on the other side of your bread. It's 6:16 at ORFM. Jimmy King is here saying good morning to you. Roads leading into the city. Roads in Westchester still covered with some snow. On the island, most of the snow's melted, but roads are still slippery. Been all up in the weather so much this morning because of the rain and the mixed with snow, in fact, 37 degrees. I forgot to tell you that ORFM's got those request lines open for you. 564-5987. Let's get together.
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10: 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Eric Burden and War on KOIL. All day music. 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
10: Taking a quick gander at the weather. Going to be mostly sunny and slightly warmer today. Generally fair and not quite so cool tonight. Tomorrow going to be mostly sunny with a little change in temperatures. High today 86, low tonight 58, and a high tomorrow 89. Lincoln is 52, Epleyville 49 this morning. And at street level I have 52. And here's your favorite bubble gummers. The Partridge Gang going to say.

that little high top for you this morning. I don't know. Hey, that's not what I call it. I woke up in love this morning. Good morning, and I was in love. And that just happened to be the Partridge Family of the morning time of the Charlie Storm radio show, and I can't stand it. Bright-eyed and bushy-tailed, and I'm just plain sick this morning.

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8: 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They're coming up. Jan Schimmick is here with this week's cool tune of the week. And we're going to start out remembering one of the all-time greats. He passed away at the age of 78. Bob Weir, here on the Grateful Dead, Sugar Magnolia.

0: Time Warp Radio, remembering the Grateful Dead's Bob Weir with a Daily Double to start out this show today. And Till the Morning Comes from American Beauty, also from American Beauty, a song that Bob Weir wrote and sang lead vocals on. We heard Sugar Magnolia. He also had the lead vocal on Truckin', but, you know, I figure that one gets played so much. Everybody knows that by heart. So let's play a couple songs that you don't hear too much anymore. I'm Bart Shore. Thank you for being here. This is Time Warp Radio, and phone requests are always welcome here at 312-869-2068.
1: Hi, Bart. It's Dee Dee Olson from Erie, Pennsylvania. I just went to see the movie Song Song Blue, the Neil Diamond movie, and they played a song in there that I haven't heard in a while. It's called Play Me. I'm hoping you could play that for me. And if you haven't seen the movie, it's just phenomenal. Thanks, Bart, for your show. I love it.
0: Well, Dee Dee, thank you so much for calling in. We're going to honor your request by going back to 1972 and Neil Diamond. Play Me.

Warp Radio, and there's Neil Diamond, and that goes back to 1972. He's still hanging in there in 2026, not as mobile as he used to be, but still around. I'm Bert Shore. This is Time Warp Radio. Dancing.

0: 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That came from an email to me at bardshore@gmail.com asking to hear that one much before we knew them as Simon and Garfunkel. But when they started out, they were Tom and Jerry, and that is Dancin' Wild. Let's get a phone request at 312-869-2068.
1: Bard Shore, you great American, you, the disc jockeys. This is Grant McGee from Clovis, New Mexico, USA, North America, Spaceship Earth. Has it really been 63 years since 1963? Mercy, 63 years. I was just itty bitty then. But when I was itty bitty, one of my favorite songs on the radio, maybe it was Priestin, I don't know, was Green Green by the New Christy Minstrels. Thank you so much, buddy.
0: Well, I think

0: New Christie Minstrels, and there you have Green Green by request. 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
1: Hi, Bart. This is Ron from Marietta, Georgia. I'd like you to play this week a song, Like a Fox. It's a Stephen Stills song with Manassas. Thanks a lot, Bart. Appreciate it.
0: Thank you for your suggestion.

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0: Time Warp Radio, and there you have Lloyd Brown. There's so many different versions of I Go to Pieces, but that was written by Del Shannon, maybe best known by Peter and Gordon, but I thought I'd play the Lloyd Brown version here on the Time Warp Radio Show. We're back to the phone line.
1: Hi, Bart. Tom Berry from Mora, Minnesota. This week I have a tune, and it's called We All Went Down to Mexico by Willie Nelson and Carlos Santana. Hope you enjoy it.
0: Tom, that's a great suggestion. And this is They All Went to Mexico, Carlos Santana and Willie Nelson.

0: Always great to hear what Carlos Santana comes up with for a vocalist, and in this case, Willie Nelson. They all went to Mexico by request here on the Time Warp Radio Show. Let's bring in Jan Schimmick for this week's Cool Tune of the Week.
1: After a number of years and albums with the Philips record label, the Four Seasons would take their talents to Motown. While their lone album, titled Chameleon, was given the slick Motown treatment, it was a record that received a lukewarm reception by critics and fans alike. Released in May of 1972, here is the album's second song. It's Frankie Valli and the Four Seasons with Sun Country.

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0: 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I am talking about Randy Bachman and Burton Cummings. Here's the Guess Who.

0: Guess Who from 1975, Dancing Fool. All you got to do is put on Facebook, take a look around. 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
2: Hello again, I'm Trip Rogers, and this is the Music Yearbook. On this edition, we're going to look at December 1984 and the top songs on the Billboard countdown. Bernie Getz sparks an urban crime debate. The Captain says goodbye, and Beverly Hills Cop hits the big screen. We'll have news and sports headlines, tops on the tube and on TV, and celebrity birthdays all coming up this hour.
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0: number 12 with the Wild Boys. Sports headlines in December of 1984. BYU becomes the national champion after their win in the Holiday Bowl and an unbeaten season. Carl Lewis and Mary Lou Retton were chosen as the Associated Press Athletes of the Year.
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Stevie Wonder and a former number one song from the movie Lady in Red, starring Kelly LeBrock and Gene Wilder. I just called to say I love you. On TV in December 1984, the final episode of The Captain Kangaroo Show aired on CBS, ending a 29-year run. We also said goodbye to the soap opera Edge of Night after a 28-year run on CBS and ABC. And ABC purchased a majority stake in ESPN. The first

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0: 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It's Strut, number 7 from December 1984.
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0: At the movie box office in December 1984, one of the top movies of the year, Beverly Hills Cop, starring Eddie Murphy. City Heat with superstars Burt Reynolds and Clint Eastwood. Very disappointing box office for that movie. Cotton Club, Richard Gere, Gregory Hines, and Diane Lane. The original Dune. And Johnny Dangerously, starring Michael

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I'm Trip Rogers. We're counting down the top songs from December 1984, according to Billboard Magazine, at number 5, the late Tina Turner, and Better Be Good.

You're listening to the Music Yearbook. I'm Trip Rogers. So happy you could join me for this edition, looking at December 1984. And at number four on the Billboard chart was another hit for that duo, Hall and Oates, who ended up being the top duo in rock history. And they surpassed the Carpenters and Simon and Garfunkel and the Everly Brothers with their hits.

0: I'm Trip Rogers. Glad you could join me. Music Yearbook, looking at December 1984. In the news, the Bhopal disaster. More than 8,000 are instantly killed and 500,000 injured in a deadly chemical leak in India. Bernie Goetz shoots 4 youths in a New York City subway, sparking a debate on urban crime. And Chrysler introduces the first minivan.
1: Chaka Khan. Chaka Khan. Chaka Khan. Chaka Khan.

Before we hear the chart topper of our December 1984 music yearbook, let's recap the countdown so far. Number 12, Wild Boys by Duran Duran. 11, No More Lonely Nights by Paul McCartney. Stevie Wonder, and a former number one song at number 10, I Just Called to Say I Love You. Number 9, Penny Lover from Lionel Richie. Number 8, All Through the Night, Cyndi Lauper. 7, Sheena Easton and Strut. 6, Caribbean Queen by Billy Ocean. That was the number one song 2 weeks ago. Number 5, Better Be Good to Me by Tina Turner. Number 4, Out of Touch from Hall & Oates. Number 3, I Feel For You from Chaka Khan. And number 2, Prince from the movie Purple Rain. The number one song was by a duo formed in 1981. They always believed they would have pop stardom, but it took a while. Make It Big was their second LP. It hit number one in both the US and the UK. It was the first of three chart toppers for this duo. One, one, one, Wham! Wake me up before you

For You Go Go by Wham. George Michael and Andrew Ridgeley, of course, broke up in 1986. And George Michael died on Christmas Day in 2017 and was inducted into the Rock and Roll Hall of Fame by his former partner, Andrew Ridgeley, in 2023. And that wraps up this edition of the Music Yearbook for December 2024. 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Our executive producer is Sandy Glickin, with production assistance from Stephanie Rogers, Dolph Santarine, and Matthew Glickin. 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
3: All right, man. 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
2: No, I don't. 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Are you having a bad trip, sir? Is that what
3: I took too much.
2: Yeah, okay. 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

0: Cool It Now. That's the new edition. Ronnie, Bobby, Ricky, Mike, and Ralph. And they go down to number 13 on the weekly top 40 countdown. Now, how much would you pay for an actual glove autographed by Michael and Jermaine Jackson? Well, start saving. An auction was held recently in New York City, and that very glove went for $550. It belonged to an elevator operator who happened to have Michael and Jermaine as passengers one time. The glove was bought by a 22-year-old man from New Jersey who says he's getting married soon, and the glove will figure heavily into his apartment's decor. What do you think?
1: Oh, it's lovely.
0: Ah, yes. Here's one of the autographers of the glove himself, Jermaine Jackson, at number 12.

0: Ooh, why don't you do what you do when you did what you did to me? Good plan from Jermaine Jackson, up to number 12 on the weekly Top 40 Countdown. Well, the top 10 songs are fast approaching. Plus, oh, wait a minute, somebody's been on hold here on the weekly Top 40 request line. Let me get that. Hello? Is that what was that sound I just heard?
1: Man, it's my hairdryer. I can't believe I got through to this place. How are you guys?
0: Just terrific. Was that a hairdryer I heard?
1: It was. It was.
0: Give me another blast.
1: You want to hear it?
0: Right here on my left sideburn.
1: There you go. I can't believe I got through.
0: I need my other sideburn now.
1: The other side?
0: Yeah.
1: Okay, hold on.
0: Okay.
1: There.
0: Good. That felt
1: good. That's great, huh?
0: Yeah, now some right right here.
1: Do it. Wait, oh, no.
2: Come on, please.
0: Top 40. Well, here's the musical recipe for you. You take a 30-member choir from New Jersey, you sprinkle in a real nice sound of Jennifer Holliday, add the group Foreigner, and you have I Wanna Know What Love Is. Here it is at number 11.

0: It's been a couple of years, but it's been worth the wait. That's Foreigner, and I want to know what love is. It's up to number 11 on the weekly top 40 countdown. Well, the top 10 songs in all the land are coming up, plus one of the rowdiest guys in show business, also a visit from Gronin Barrett, news of the offbeat, and the number one song in all the USA.
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0: 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Well, the group Frankie Goes to Hollywood has taken it upon themselves to record a version of Bruce Springsteen's Born to Run. They did it, and now they're not quite sure what to expect if they ever meet up with the boss himself. Will he invite them up on stage to sing with him, or will he walk all over them with his motorcycle boots? We'll have to find out. Here is the boss himself, Bruce Springsteen, at number 10, Born in the USA.

0: Bruce.
1: And born in the USA, Bruce Springsteen to number 10 on the weekly top 40 countdown as we get into the top 10 of the nation. At number 9, the man who used to be a member of the group Earth, Wind, and Fire. And he said, well, you know, I love to play the drums. Let me see if I can find somebody else to write music and play the drums along with me. And he found somebody, both named Phil. Here's Phil Bailey, formerly of Earth, Wind, and Fire, Phil Collins of

0: She's an easy lover. The singing fills. It's Bailey and Collins together, up to number 9 on the weekly top 40 countdown. Stay right there because Gronin Barrett has some wonderful Hollywood gossip coming up for you.
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0: From Tinseltown, here in Hollywood, it's the weekly top 40 countdown. We have the 40 most intense hits in all the USA, according to Radio and Records magazine. And at number 8, it's the Honey Drippers, made up of Robert Plant, Jimmy Page, Jeff Beck, and a guy who had a couple of hits in 76 with a group called Chic, Nile Rodgers, who comes down off of his platform shoes to record this with the Honey Drippers. Here's

Those are the Honey Drippers and Sea of Love, slipping 3 to number 8 on the weekly top 40 countdown. And at number 7, it's a guy who just loves to party. In fact, he's pretty well known in trashy newspaper circles for his drinking, carousing, and cuddling in public. And believe it or not, he says now he has changed his ways. Now he's doing it all in private. Here's Julian Lennon and Velocity.

0: Julian Lennon, that's Vallott, and Vallott is up to number 7 on the weekly Top 40 Countdown. Well, here she is. Yes, with all the muck you could stand from Hollywood, it's Gronin Barrett from Hollywood. And yes, good weekend to you, Gronin.
1: Oh, thank you so much, Rick Dees. Well, let's not waste any time. This story is so powerfully meaningful, it may change your life.
0: Mm-hmm.
1: Liz Taylor herself is here with us, and now these are actual quotes from Liz before each of her marriages.
0: Before each of her marriages, okay. Marriage number 1.
2: Oh, you know, your heart knows when you meet the right man. Is there no doubt that Nikki is the one I want to spend the rest of my life with? Isn't that fabulous?
0: Fabulous. Marriage number 2.
2: I just want to be with Michael, to be his wife. He enjoys sitting at home, smoking his pipe, reading, painting, and that's what I enjoy doing, all except the smoking the pie.
0: Marriage number 3.
2: Oh, I'm so in love. This may last 2 weeks.
0: Number 4.
2: I've never been happier in my life. We will be on our honeymoon for at least 30 or 40 years.
0: We believed you. Number 5.
2: Oh, I'm so happy with Richard Burton. I can't believe it. I love him enough to stand by him no matter what.
0: Right. Marriage number 6.
2: Oh, I married Richard again.
0: Mm-hmm.
2: There'll be no more bloody marriages or divorces. Mm-hmm. We are stuck like chicken feathers to tar.
0: Boy, did they melt fast. And marriage number 7.
2: Oh, John Warner is the best lover I've ever met.
0: Mm-hmm.
2: I want to be buried with him.
0: Oh, gosh. Ending in divorce in 82. Now, listen. What do you have to say for yourself?
2: Rick, are you available?
0: Easy now. You're already engaged again, though.
2: Yes, and I've never been happier.
0: The story speaks for itself, wouldn't you agree, Gronin Barrett?
1: I certainly would. Remember, it's not the men in your life, it's the life in your man.
0: We'll be this right after back.
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0: You got it. Hey, the guy number 6 is causing mass bedlam all over North America. People are starting to call him the Canadian Boss. His latest album, Reckless, had advance orders of close to 1 million copies. The only other album to make such a strong debut in 1984 was Bruce Springsteen's Born in the USA. Go get 'em, Bryan Adams. Here he is with Run to You.

0: goes up to number 6 on the weekly Top 40 Countdown. Well, it is time once again for the weekly Top 40 Challenge. It is a great chance for you to become the proud owner of a state-of-the-art Sanyo Stereo FM-AM cassette playing system. It impresses just about everybody in the world. All you need to do is listen ever so carefully to this tiny little bit of music and see if you can identify the artist and the title. Okay? It's a little snippet of sound. Figure out what song it comes from. Give us the artist and the title. Have you got it? Okay, here it is. All right. Now, all you do is write your answer down on a postcard, artist and title. Send it to Rick D's Weekly Top 40 Challenge, Box 196, Hollywood, California, 90078. It's very simple. Make sure you put your telephone number down on that card, too, because every week we choose a winner at random from all the correct entries received by this Friday. And don't forget, you can enter as many times as you like. But make sure you put the phone number on the postcard, because we do call the winner every week. The contest is sponsored by D's Creations.
1: Smoky smoke.
0: Yep, you're right. So send as many postcards as you wish. News of the Offbeat is coming right up.
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3: Mr. D's, Mr. D's.
0: Oh, boy.
3: I have a real important announcement to make.
0: Our secretary, Candy Plastique of the weekly top 40. Okay, Candy, what is it?
3: Okay, here comes my weekly top 40 chocolate.
0: I've told you about these before. They were to stop.
3: No. Well, it seems that the clairvoyance convention has been canceled due to unforeseen circumstances.
0: You gotta know what a clairvoyant is. You gotta know all that stuff. Come on, just move on. You've been canceled.
3: What?
0: This part of the show with you has been canceled. So.
3: Ooh, hostile vibes. Bad attitude, Rick.
0: Please. Here's Duran Duran, Wild Boy.

0: Our group of the year for 1984, it's Duran Duran, Wild Boys. And at number four, it's another group that did okay in 84, especially when you consider that 1985 will be their 18th year together. It's Chicago at number four, and you're the inspiration.
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3: Gladys Knight. Wow. Gladys Knight started recording around 1961 with the Pips. Man, it's 41 years ago. That's a healthy recording career. She's had her career highs and her career lows, and apparently her career's still moving on. I don't recognize the record company that she's signed to now, but in February 2002, she released a song to radio called This Is Out... it's spelled wrong on my single. This Is Out Time. I doubt that it's out time. My guess is that it's our time. It's Gladys Knight on Craft from the Past.

Yuck. I sincerely hope that's from a movie, because if that's a standalone song, then I'm very disappointed in Gladys Knight. This is Our Time, released February 2002. What have I here? Oh, the violent strains of Michael Bolton. Michael Bolton, now signed to Jive Records, the same record company that has Britney Spears and the Backstreet Boys and all that teen crap. Had Samantha Fox and Billy Ocean back in the 80s, but that was a world ago. So apparently Columbia dropped him, Jive picked him up, and this is what happened. From February 2002, Michael Bolton, and Only a Woman Like You on Crap from the Past.

I can't take this anymore. 30 seconds in and I've had enough. Michael Bolton, maybe it picks up? I don't know. Anyway, you look at it, it's still a Michael Bolton record, and I don't have any patience for it here on Crap from the Past. So, let's make that go away. Jackie DeShannon. There's a name you haven't heard in a long time. She hit in the 60s with What the World Needs Now is Love. The world needs now. Yeah, that's the right song there. She wrote Needles and Pins and gave it to the Searchers, although someone else recorded it before the Searchers, and I forget who. She wrote a lot of stuff. She had a sort of a secondary recording career on Columbia Records in the mid-70s and recorded the original version of Betty Davis Eyes that Kim Carnes would have a hit with in 1981. Jackie DeShannon's still around, and nice to hear from her. I don't recognize the record company that this is on either, but February 2002, she released You're Here For Me. It's Jackie DeShannon on Crap From the Past.

you hear from me as I step on the chorus there. Sorry about that, Jackie DeShannon. Long recording career for Miss Jackie DeShannon. So, Enya. Grind the gears a bit. Enya had one great single and made an entire recording career out of it. I believe she was in a... working so hard, synapse is not closing. She was in a band before her solo career. And I forgot who it is. Clannad. Ahaha, she was the voice of Clannad. I amaze myself here on Crap from the Past. I don't know any of the Clannad records. But in 1980... I guess it would have been around 86, 87, 88. She had a terrific solo record called Orinoco Flow. Really, as new agey music goes, this was far and away the best single to come out of that entire genre. And then Enya faded back into mediocrity, and she's still recording. For example, this came out in February 2002. This is Wild Child from Enya on Crap from the Past.

Let's perform an experiment. I'm going to fade this song out. Okay, you had 3-4 seconds of silence. What sticks in your head about Wild Child by Enya? Nothing. February 2002, Enya's still around, still churning out crap. One great song doth not make her career, and somebody better tell that to Enya. So, Luther Vandross, hitmaker supreme, in the late, late 70s. Well, let's go all the way back to his first recorded appearance, where he's singing background on Young Americans by David Bowie. That would have been 1974. Got his foot in the door, recorded a couple albums for Cotillion Records in the mid-70s as Luther. Just plain old Luther. They're very hard to find. They're kind of disco-y. They're really not that great. Then in the early 80s, he hooked up with the group Change, where he recorded some lead vocals, some background vocals, some great stuff on the Change records, if you can find it. Great Italian disco production from Change. Then he went solo. And the rest is history. He got dropped from Epic Records. Well, okay, let's say he left Epic Records. I don't know under what circumstances, not too long ago, and hooked up with J Records. J Records is the brand new label started by Clive Davis after Clive Davis was kicked away from Arista Records. Oh, so many politics. But Clive Davis was hoping to put Luther Vandross on the top of the charts again, and I don't think he did it with this song. This is I'd Rather. It came out in March 2002.

Luther Vandross and I'd Rather from March 2002. Oh, yeah, McCartney. Paul McCartney's still around. Didn't Paul McCartney get married this past year? I forget. I'm sure that's in all the tabloids and stuff. So if he did, congratulations to Paul and his new wife, whose name I can't remember. Paul released an album, and a single from it was pulled March 2002. This is Your Loving Flame from Paul McCartney on Crap from the Past.

0: It's Your Loving Flame from Paul McCartney. I'm not impressed terribly with this record. However, the man wrote Penny Lane. All is forgiven, Paul. You may do whatever you like. From March, Your Loving Flame from March to
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0: 30 degrees.
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2: Counting down the top 10 of 1970 in review on the Jerry Vincent Show. We're halfway. This is number 5, and the Beatles did it. Let It Be. The Super 70 Hit Parade, that is song number 5 out of the top 10 of 1970, The Beatles and Let It Be with Jerry Vincent.
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0: number three song of the year 1970, the Jackson 5 and ABC. Loving Me is easy, don't you know?
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0: No doubt about it. The song, possibly not deserving number one, right next to it at number two, The Carpenters and Close to You.
2: Why do birds...
0: The number two song on the top 10 of 1970 from WHOT's Super 70 Hit Parade is The Carpenters and Close to You. 6:44, the cash call time with Jerry Vinson. And ladies and gentlemen, this is WHOT's number one song of 1970.

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0: WW at 21 and a half minutes before 8 o'clock at KBL Jackson Armstrong Show Games, huh? Always end up with the old maid. Every time. 60 degrees outside. The weatherman is really on a stick tonight, honey. He says low tonight, 20 to 25 degrees, which is most interesting since it's 16 degrees right now. You suppose he ran out of fingers and toes? Maybe he's counting the inside of his mouth on his teeth there. There's two or three he has in his mouth. And he has to multiply. And when you multiply, you lose the weatherman. You'll always find it first at AMNA's Junior Sportswear Department, fourth floor downtown at all suburban stores. 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

0: WNEX. 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Don't forget tonight at Uncle Sam's, the Wolfman, live in person. I want to hear you say it's all right.
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1: And that same trip that I tried to canoe, I had rented a car, and that car had satellite radio, and I was like, oh, I found one of my new loves. I love satellite radio. Because every channel is so specific, I would listen to each one and be like, who was this made for? Because there's one channel that's just called The Pulse, and I think the pitch for it was, hey, when people ask you, what kind of music do you like? You say, oh, I like all kinds of music. But also, you stopped listening to music in 2004? Well, here's some Britney. And then there's one channel, it's just The Grateful Dead. Another channel, just Bruce Springsteen. And then another channel that just called Margaritaville, which is supposed to be only Jimmy Buffett, but Buffett doesn't have a deep enough discography to support 24/7 play. So they're just like, if you like Buffett, maybe you like this fucking bullshit. I don't know. Like, hey, are you an old white man who went to the Bahamas once and loves island culture, but would prefer to not think about the post-colonial segregation and exploitation of a native population and instead want to focus on the burgers? Well, here's some Eagles.

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0: Hey, your bearded buddy Boots Bell from WHOT here to invite you to a big show and dance at the Bugout with Red Eye, the people who recorded Games, in person tomorrow night. 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
2: I love my wife. I even love the word wife. It's got such power to it. Wife. You know, if I'm out in society and I'm supposed to make a decision, but I'm not ready to make one, I can just look at that person and go, excuse me, I have to check with my wife. And then they have to look back at me, but of course. I can't expect a decision from you at this time. Well, you must check with your wife. Oh, beautiful. Doesn't matter how big the question is. It could be a life-changing job opportunity. It could be something as small as the right slice of pizza. I have to check with my wife, and then I can leave, and then I can come back, and I can cut to the front of the line. I have now checked with my wife. And it'll be pepperoni. Oh, beautiful. Wife, man. Ladies have it too. Husband has that power, right? Someone knocks on your door, they're trying to switch out your shingles.
3: I have to check with my husband.
2: But of course. Although, husband's a little different. Doesn't have the same power in certain places you go. Like, the more progressive the environment, the less power husband has. Like, if you're in a really nice coffee shop in a city,
3: and you say, I have to check with my husband,
2: they're looking back at you like,
3: So that's what we marched for. Yeah. Are you chained to his radiator?
2: But you can still reclaim that power of husband. You just have to tweak it slightly in those environments. If you're in that environment at that coffee shop, I have to check with my husband. No, you don't say it like that. You look at them and go, I have to check with my pregnant husband. Now you're back on top. But of course.
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4: Professional word from Earl Finkel, our weather person. For the rest of tonight, partly cloudy, lows in the lower 50s. For tomorrow, a little bit better, partly sunny, a little warmer. With highs in the mid-70s, cooler near the lake. Two at WIND with Gary Gears. 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
4: Another success story from the folks at Wamco Petroleum.
8: Got it. My name is Elmer Gottswater IV. Down here in the south, they used to be a whole darn bunch of wood ducks. But modern technology moving in all but off the poor suckers. Them Wamco Petroleum put up a bunch of derricks and pumping stations. On them, they used a new slick material to make homes for the fowl. It let them make nests that were safe from their predators. Now, they're not endangered anymore, and we once again have a whole mess of wood ducks and don't have to worry about them going extinct. And besides that, the derrick and platforms now make a good place to stand with a shotgun and blow heck out of them. Us hunters have Wamco oil to thank for that.
4: At Wamco Petroleum, we know necessity is the mother of invention, and we're trying to be the biggest mothers of all.
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12: 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Crank it up. 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It's what I like about you.

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1: Hollywood.
0: 107 color radar weather, partly cloudy and cold. Tonight, snuggle up. 35 for a low. Cool tomorrow, 63 for a high. 57 now with you. 107 is Hollywood. Hendricks, a little bit ticked off at the programming department here tonight because they left me absolutely nothing to give away throughout the entire night. So I figure they know what they're doing, so that's exactly what we're going to do is we're going to give away nothing to the seventh caller. Let's see if we can get them. Hi, Y107.
2: Could you play a song for me?
0: Sure, it's coming up. Hi, Y107.
2: Hello.
0: You are the seventh caller, and you have won absolutely nothing.
2: Oh, my God. I can't believe it. I've never won nothing before.
0: Isn't that fantastic?
2: Yeah.
0: Can you believe it? You got through. You won. You're the seventh caller. Isn't that amazing?
2: That's great.
0: What are you going to do with nothing?
2: Probably not much.
0: All right. Hey, thanks for calling.
2: Thank you.
0: The Outrageous FM Hollywood Square Off coming up. We'll have two new challengers because our champ was retired last night. So we're looking for a winner tonight. That's about 15 minutes away. In excess, Y107. It's 2:05 in America's Music City. And this is new from Genesis. It's from We Can't Dance. Y107, hi.
3: Have you got a winner yet?
0: You're a big WWF fan?
3: Yes, definitely.
0: All right, give me some of that wrestling talk there.
3: Yeah, I'm going to get you an iron this week and I'm going to rip your hair.
0: Baby, I'll bust your head.
3: Right.
0: All right, what's your name?
3: Mark Johnson.
0: All right, Mark, you got yourself a pair of tickets. It's going to be August 11th, Municipal Auditorium. You're going to be up there watching them scream and throw each other around. And
3: I love it.
0: That's crazy. Okay, what radio station gives you music, money, and more?
3: Oh, definitely Y107.

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Heading for the job, you're a little nervous. You're about to perform a nude modeling service. The teacher says, all right, young man, we're ready now. Please, if you would, drop your trowel. 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

0: after you get dressed, you walk down the aisle to see if they've captured you in the proper style. 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One young lady says, "Sir, I think you're overrated." 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
5: Let's carry on with hour two of September 73. Here's the number 14 record, Feeling Stronger Every Day by Chicago.

Feeling Stronger Every Day by Chicago at number 14 in the countdown. We're flashing back to September 1973 when Israeli pilots shot down 12 Syrian jet fighters during a dogfight over the Golan Heights. This was less than a month before the beginning of the Yom Kippur War. B.W. Stevenson is on the way. Now the number 13 record of September 73. This is Gypsy Man by War.

CW Stevenson holding down the number 12 countdown spot. We're stirring up memories of September 1973. Some of the box office hits were Enter the Dragon with Bruce Lee, Jeff Bridges as the Last American Hero, The Stone Killer with Charles Bronson, and the big screen version of Jesus Christ Superstar starring Ted Neely.

record in the countdown, Get Down by Gilbert O'Sullivan. We're spotlighting the month of September 1973 when the Mets wrapped up the National League East, winning the division by a game and a half over the Cardinals. The Orioles won the American League East with the Yankees finishing fourth, 17 games out of first. Let's carry on with the number 9 record of September 73. Here's Diana Ross.

Motown legend Diana Ross helping us count down the very best of September in 1973. I'm Dick Bartley. Nice to have your company this evening. Thank you for tuning in. In September 1973, after returning home from years of exile in Spain, Juan Perón was elected president of Argentina. And our countdown rolls on with the number 8 record of September 73. This is Higher Ground by Stevie Wonder.

Always reaching for the higher ground, Stevie Wonder. We're sketching out the hits and headlines of September 1973 when William Colby became the new director of the Central Intelligence Agency, succeeding James Schlesinger. Now back to September 73 with the number 7 record in our top 20 review. On its way down the chart from its peak a month earlier, here's Paul McCartney and Wings with Live and Let Die.

0: headed for number one. That's Cher in the number six countdown slot with her million-seller Half-Breed as we look back at September in 1973. New to primetime television were Police Story, The Magician, Kojak, The Girl with Something Extra, and The $6 Million Man.
1: You know, you got a blind spot, Oscar. 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
0: Our countdown continues with the number five record of September 73. Here's Ryman Paul Simon with the Dixie Hummingbirds.

Delta Dawn by Helen Reddy in the number 4 countdown slot. We're painting a picture in words and music of September 1973 when Dallas-Fort Worth International Airport was officially dedicated. DFW was specifically built to accommodate the new jumbo passenger jets. Let's keep it going with the number 3 record of September 73. Here's Grand Funk.

Mark, Don, and Mel, Grand Funk. We're an American band. We're reviewing the music and times of September 1973. The best-selling record albums were Foreigner by Cat Stevens, Chicago 6, Brothers and Sisters from the Allman Brothers Band, Pink Floyd's Dark Side of the Moon, We're an American Band by Grand Funk, and Stevie Wonder's Inner Visions. And Stories featuring Ian Lloyd had the number 2 single hit record on the radio. Here's Brother Louie.

Not Louie Louie, but Brother Louie by Stories. This is Dick Barkley. Welcome back to September 1973. Time for the runaway number one record in our top 20 countdown. Here's Marvin Gaye.

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Tuesday nights on Top Shelf Oldies, it's The Time Machine, originating from the greater Washington, D.C. area. 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But you can be sure you'll be entertained with a mix of 50s and 60s music, from R&B to teeners to girl groups to the British Invasion. 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
2: Radio. Hi, I'm Tom Mersine, and I'm here to present to you what we call Sounds in the Round, sounds stereophonically recorded that we think will enchant you. Familiar sounds, in most cases, sounds that you'll enjoy. We want to appeal to your senses. We're a cinch to appeal to your ears, but I have a feeling that we'll appeal to your eyes, too, because you'll be trying to see the sounds that you're hearing so clearly. In fact, you might as well close your eyes during the first few seconds of this one.
3: Yo, Joe!
4: We'll fight for freedom wherever there's trouble. G.I. Joe is there.
5: G.I. Joe, American hero. G.I. Joe is there.
4: It's G.I. Joe against Cobra, the enemy, fighting to save the day. He never gives up. He's

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Joe is the code name for America's daring, highly trained special mission force. Its purpose? To defend human freedom against Cobra, a ruthless terrorist organization determined

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1: This is Music Mike. Up next, four songs that did not do well commercially. Most never reached the Billboard Top 40 hit chart or may not have charted at all. 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

sealing up this letter. I just finished signing your name. My friends would all be surprised if they knew I was playing this game. I'll pretend it's a special delivery, and just to give me a hint, I'll use your favorite color smeared with your favorite scent. I know you think that I'm crazy, but I can't lose whatever I left. So I've decided to write this letter and send it to myself. So to make my story short, in the mailbox I will place this letter that I wrote.

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4: Fall of 1968, there was a band from Milwaukee, Wisconsin, and it was getting chart action on WRIT, the big top 40 station up there. And actually, David Smyska, he remembers hearing this song on that top 40 station, a group called The New Look.

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Once again, the new look on the TRX record label, Year

one of those hit records I never seem to tire of on the Canterbury record label, Yellow Balloon by the Yellow Balloon. And on the phone line, well, just a little while ago, 609-948-4487, Dave Smyska calls me up. He says, Dave the Raven, that record by the New Look on the TRX record label, the one that you just played, I think you said, I think he's right, I said Year of the Dawn at one point. It's actually East of the Dawn, and in parentheses, in the Year of Our Love, a tune actually co-written by a guy that you might know, Dan Folger, who did a lot of really, really cool records on the Hickory record label. So thank you for correcting me. Thank you. And of course, if you've got a special request or a comment on the show, don't forget, you can always email me as well, dave@davetherave.com. That's my email address. The phone number, once again, 609-948-4487. So let's play the mystery oldie game right now. We play just for fun. It's one guess only. Who is singing this next record? Mystery oldie time, and good luck to everyone.

hopefully you got the answer to who's singing that record. That's my mystery OB 45. One guess only. Once again, call me up right now, 609-948-4487. I'll be taking calls after the show as well. Or you could simply email me, dave@davetherave.com. And yes, I feel the magic in the air. I love this record by the Marvelettes. 67 for this one.

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That'll keep you young. Marvelettes from 67. David Rave on my Rolex Rarity Show. Once again, happy Easter, everybody. Happy Passover.

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1: With over 110,000 45s here in the Relics and Rarities Vault, this is my Discovery of the Week. Going back to 1960, it's the Duchesses on the Chief record label.

0: And I'm going to tell everyone about that particular record on the Chief record label, The Duchess's 1960. You told everyone but me.
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ZCOM Radio, and I'm looking for all the fun records that I can play, just like that. Rock and Roll Soul, Grand Funk from 1972, a band from Flint, Michigan. From Detroit, we heard Bob Seger from his album Like a Rock, American Storm, and also from Detroit, Mitch Ryder and Sakatumi. Yep, Michigan, what a great state. I'm Bert Shore, this is the ZCOM Radio Hour. Let's go to the album Royal Scam. This is Steely Dan. It's an outtake of their song, Don't Take Me Alive.

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5: 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Keep it on the air because you ain't going to have us all the time.

0: You know, here's the deal on this tune. You know, I got to give you a little bit of background.
1: Oh, drink your shot and shut up.
0: No, I'm going to give you some background on this tune. Back in 1969, 1970, there was a guy who had a lot of money, and he decided to give it all away. So he advertised, and people came to him and asked for money, and he gave it to them. He had, like, you know, $10, $12 million in 1970, which is probably worth $100 or $200 million. Dollars.
2: Yeah.
0: And he just gave it away. Just people came to him, and he gave money away. He gave it all away until he was broke.
3: Cool. Where's this guy now?
0: And so, yeah, he's fucking broke. What do you think? So, Badfinger made the song, Come and Get It.
1: Senator Molly.
4: Sonny, if you want it.
0: But that's the truth. That's why this song was written. It's going fast. The money's going.
5: How many are not under the age of 30? 20-somethings? Let me hear from the 20-somethings.
6: Yeah.
5: These are the dumbest people I've ever met in my life. Not personally, just as a group. Do me a favor. Put some cash in your pocket. Squeeze your debit cards every $1.17 purchase. I get so tired of standing mine on a mini mart. That's $1.17. Here's my debit cards. You don't have a buck and a quarter? I know they're dumber than people my age. You know, when I was growing up, we didn't have any childproof caps. You dropped a Coke bottle, it didn't bounce, it shattered. Our parents let us play with guns and knives and fireworks. You know what happened to the dumb kids? They didn't make it. These guys grew up in a world that's childproofed and padded. All the dumb ones lived. Now they use debit cards for $1.17 purchases. You ever see what they're buying? Energy drinks. How much energy do you need in your 20s? Should be selling those at the retirement village. That's the target market right there. A couple of monsters and a Red Bull gonna pick up that bingo game, I'm sure. B19, that's mine.
7: 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You're a winner. You got the gift. Always remember, if you ain't first, you're last.
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Elvis from June of 1958 with Don't Ask Me Why. It was the B-side to his Hard-Headed Woman single. The A-side hit number one, while Don't Ask Me Why came in at number 28. Both sides were featured in Elvis's fourth movie, King Creole. Before that, we started the show off with the Beatles covering

0: Barrett Strong with Money, That's What I Want, included on the Beatles' With the Beatles album, released on November 22, 1963. We don't want any money here. Of course not. We're simply trying to spread a little joy and happiness to the entire world, one listener at a time, through the music of Elvis and the Beatles.
1: Thank you very much.
0: My name is Steve Chelmsford. I'd like to welcome you to another episode of The Mop Tops and The King, an hour of Beatles and Elvis music with some fun surprises in between. Today's episode is number 737, and I hope you enjoy today's show. Let's return to 1963 and the Beatles' With the Beatles album. Here's a song written by John and Paul, originally for Ringo to sing, but as it turned out, Ringo would sing another song. Here are the Beatles featuring John Lennon on lead vocals with Little Child.

0: From Elvis in Memphis, True Love Travels on a Gravel Road. Elvis recorded the song in Memphis at the American Sound Studio in February of 1969. The album, From Elvis in Memphis, was released in June of 1969. It was part of Elvis's comeback. The LP hit number 13 on Billboard's chart, hit number 1 in the UK, and number 2 on Billboard's country album chart. My name is Steve Chelmsford. 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
1: Hi, this is Joanne from Brooklyn, New York. And I just want you to know that I love the Beatles, especially George Harrison. And that's why I love listening to The Mop Tops and The King.

0: thing, Elvis Presley. You didn't have to rile him up like that.
1: What now?
0: No.
2: Excuse me, what?
0: I'm just saying, we gotta follow that. And
2: well, sometimes you have to go all out when you're the king and you can't help it, you know? Because there's only one man who's a king. God picks him, hand plucks him. One night, God looked down all the millions and millions and millions of people, man. And he decided which one was the best. And it was me. And he plucked me from all those millions and millions and millions of people, man.
0: Yeah?
2: Listen to this right now. There's two things you need to know.
0: Uh-huh.
2: I'm the king. And number two is, look out, man. Look at that. They're coming at you. You see that? It's called karate, man. And only two kinds of people know it. The Chinese and the king. And one of them is me.

0: Elvis recorded live on stage in Las Vegas at the International Hotel in February of 1970. Elvis's version of The Wonder of You was released as a single in April of 1970 and hit number one in the UK for 6 weeks, one of his best-selling singles in the UK of all time. It hit the top 10 on Billboard's Hot 100. Before that, we heard from former Beatle George Harrison with My Sweet Lord, released in the fall of 1970 from his album All Things Must Pass. It was a mega hit for George, reaching number one all around the world.
1: Thank you very much.
0: You're listening to The Mop Tops and The King. My name is Steve Chelmsford. If you would like more information about the show, you could always check out our website, themoptopsandtheking.com. We also have an email address. You can reach us at stevechelmsford@yahoo.com, and we'd love to hear from you. It's time now to venture across the Atlantic Ocean to visit with our very dear friend in the north of England, Mr. Derek Shelmerdine, with this week's Beatles Unraveled.
2: Welcome to another Beatles Unraveled. I'm Derek Shelmerdine, author of the book Rock and Roll Unraveled. Greetings from Harrogate in the north of England. Paul McCartney has a younger brother, Peter Michael McCartney. He started out as a hairdresser and is a talented photographer, songwriter, musician, and singer. He found fame with Liverpool group The Scaffold in 1962. In order not to capitalize on his more famous brother, he adopted the stage name Mike McGear, Gear being Liverpool slang for fabulous. The Scaffold had 5 UK hit singles between 1967 and 74, including a number one, Lily the Pink, in 68. In September 74, Mike McGear released the album McGear. This was a real family affair. Linda McCartney played synthesizer and sang backing vocals, and included Wings guitarists Jimmy McCulloch and Denny Lane, produced by Brother Paul. Of the 10 songs, 6 were written by McCartney McGear. The album also produced a UK hit single, Leave It. Back to you, Steve, and your Gear program, Mop Tops and the King Show.
0: Thank you very much, Derek. Always a pleasure, and always an interesting topic. Here's a song by former Beatle Paul McCartney that mentions his younger brother Mike. Here are Paul McCartney and Wings from 1976 with Let 'Em In.

0: Hello, this is Paul from Liverpool, and you're listening to a man who loves me just as much as Adrian from Brooklyn, Steve Chelmsford, on The Mop Tops and the King.
1: I got blisters on my fingers!
2: It's now time for what we like to call the Monkees Moment, our tribute to the prefab for the Monkees. And they do relate to the Beatles. Back in 1966, NBC created a TV show called The Monkees. The show is loosely based on the Beatles movie, A Hard Day's Night. NBC was attempting to create an American version of the Beatles. And here are the Monkees from 1966 with a hilarious track. At least I think so. Gonna Buy Me a Dog.

0: No, I was playing cards with the natives.
1: Oh, Zulus?
0: No, I usually won.
1: I wish I had a glass of water.
0: Why, are you thirsty?
1: No, I want to see if my neck links. I buy a raccoon, but John already has one.

0: Just wait a minute, please. Now, I know that Elvis is going to be here, and you'll want his autographs and everything, and he's a very nice guy, and I'm very glad to, but I don't want any of this rough stuff. You understand?
1: Hey, man, do you really know Elvis Presley?
0: Are you kidding? Do I know Elvis Presley? I remember when he was a kid, and he used to sing on a farm.
1: Was he good then?
0: Are you kidding? He used to make the pigs squeal. I know this.

0: Hi, I'm John.
1: Hi, I'm Paul.
2: Hi, I'm George.
3: And I'm Ringo. And we're the Cavan Beatles, directly from Liverpool.
1: Oh. You're listening to the Mop Tops and the King with Steve Chelmsford.
3: Yay!
1: What was that? Woo. Nice one, Stevie.
4: Thank you very much, Cavan Beatles. We just heard from Elvis from 1956, covering Lloyd Price with Lottie Miss Claudie. In 1968, Elvis would perform the song during his historic 68 comeback TV special, during the jam session portion of the show, while Elvis was wearing his stunning black leather suit. One of the greatest moments in Elvis's career, actually.
5: Thank you. You're beautiful.
4: Now here's a very interesting interview clip from former Beatle George Harrison, recorded in 1995. I hope you enjoy it.
6: Just earlier this year, and at February last year, that's 1994, we recorded two new songs. They were songs that John had written. One of them's called Free as a Bird. And it was, they were just on cassette, and him playing the piano and singing the song. Free as a Bird wasn't complete. He never had written or finished writing the bridge section to it. And Paul and I finished, or he wrote the lyrics to the middle part, and we routined the song and actually changed a chord or two here and there, more or less the stuff you'd do anyway with each other in the earlier days. And we put down the track, made a totally new record, and put John back into it, his voice singing. And we've just done that again with another song called Real Love. So there's two brand new songs which are complete Beatles. We did consider doing something just the three of us, but this way it's better, because then it is the four of us, it's the complete Beatles. I mean, the thing that's the most pleasing is that we're all friendly again. I mean, we had some turbulent years in the meantime, but it's just fun to have your old friends back again.

Good evening, ladies and gentlemen. This is my first live appearance in 9 years. Thank you. I appeared dead before, but this is my first live one. One of the first records I recorded was back in 1927, I think it was.

The final single released by Elvis during his lifetime, Way Down, was released on June 6th, 1977. The song was recorded at Elvis's home, Graceland, in October of 1976. Elvis's death had an impact on the chart position of the song. In the UK, it hit number one. It climbed to number 18 on Billboard's Hot 100. Before that, we heard from the Beatles from 1995 with Free as a Bird, a song featuring an old cassette demo tape from John Lennon recorded at John's home in 1977. Free as a Bird hit number 6 on Billboard's Hot 100. My name is Steve Chelmsford. 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

0: Hi, I'm Richard Thomas. I'm here to tell you you're listening to The Mop Tops and the King, hosted by Steve Chelmsford, who does not have a mop top.
1: Thank you very much, Richard. It's time now for an MTK flashback. We're going to head back in time to January of 2024 and a conversation we had on the MTK hotline with author Jude Sutherland Kessler.
2: I am now on the MTK hotline, and I would like to welcome a very special guest to the show. Her name is Jude Sutherland Kessler, and she's a leading expert on the life of John Lennon and the author of the John Lennon series, a multi-volume biography of John's life. Jude has recently released an audiobook detailing the years 1963 through 64. And she also has an amazing personal John Lennon library of over 300 books and has been to Liverpool several times. She's interviewed virtually everyone in John Lennon's life in Liverpool from his childhood to when he was with the Beatles. Jude, welcome to the Mop Tops and the King.
3: Steve, thank you so much for having me here. I mean, I have to tell you, you are talking about my favorite topics. I know that you know that John Lennon said before Elvis, there was nothing. And he was probably the biggest Elvis fan ever. And I was too growing up. I had all of Elvis's 45s, and of course I couldn't read. So my parents would paint symbols to let me know which side was a hound dog and which side was a blue suede shoe.
2: We're jumping the gun a little because I was going to talk about Elvis and John Lennon. But first, Did I miss anything on your bio? You want to fill us in on anything that you would like to add?
3: No, you really hit the topic that I most want people to know about, which is this audiobook, because I was very, very fortunate to meet Scott R. McKinley, who did the audiobook for John's attorney, his attorney who took John to trial against Morris Levy, who tried to do a bootleg album, John's rock and roll songs, and call it Roots. And they went to court, and he wrote a book about it called Lennon, the Mobster, and the Lawyer. Well, the guy that did the audiobook for Lennon, the Mobster, and the Lawyer got in touch with me, and I heard his John Lennon in that audiobook. And I called him on the phone and said, listen, can you do the other Beatles as well as you can do John Lennon? And he said, yeah, I think I can. And we started working together because She Loves You, which is the new audiobook, has 183 voices, famous voices. And, you know, Ed Sullivan, Trini Lopez, Bobby Goldsboro, Brian Epstein, Sid Bernstein. So he had to learn all of those very recognizable voices and took us about 8 months to record it. It is just, oh my gosh, it's so good. You would just love it.
2: That sounds fantastic. So let's start at the beginning. When did you become a Beatles fan?
3: December 1963. I was approached by a group of girls when I stepped off the school bus who told me that they had a picture. It was a VJ picture, I'm sure, the sleeve, that these are the Beatles and everyone's in love with one and you have until recess to fall in love with one.
2: I see. And I guess, did you choose John?
3: I did not. I chose George. Gosh. And they were so disappointed and crestfallen that I asked them if I could have 24 hours to investigate and get back with them.
2: Okay.
3: And John was the choice after investigation.
2: Hmm. So what do you find most fascinating about John Lennon, would you say?
3: Of course, you know, I'm fascinated by the fact that he was an author of a book that won the award for the greatest book ever written in the English language in 1963-64. A single line artist, a peace activist. But the thing that impresses me most and that has helped me through my life is that John had every single reason to give up. His parents abandoned him when he was 4 and a half. Yeah. He was raised by an aunt who didn't give him much love. He lost his uncle when he really needed a male figure. I could go on and on. John's life was tragic, but he never let life defeat him, ever.
2: It was a tough life for sure. Is there anything about John Lennon, do you think, that the average John Lennon fan does not know?
3: Yeah, that John is painted as the acerbic beetle, as the one with a sharp tongue. But John was very, very kind-hearted. He used to give his money he had for dinner to the girls waiting in line in Matthew Street, waiting to get into the Cavern Club so they could get something to eat because they couldn't afford a ticket to get in, and food as well. And he and Yoko gave a good bit of their money to buy flak jackets for the entire New York City Police Department. Yes. When they lived in the city. So he was very generous, very kind-hearted person.
2: What did you think of the new Beatles song that just came out?
3: Well, I think that John did not get a chance to finish his lyrics. I mean, it's a rough draft.
2: Yeah.
3: And that's the thing that all writers dread is, oh, please don't let them find a rough draft after I'm gone and make a song out of it or make a book out of it or a play out of it or whatever. But the music is beautiful and haunting, and it's an earworm. Once you hear it, you cannot quit hearing it. It plays over and over and over in your head, and it's just, it's touching to have another Beatles song, especially one that skyrocketed to number one.
2: Right. It has grown on me. For what they had to work with, I think they did a pretty nice job. We are speaking with Jude Sutherland Kessler. She is a John Lennon expert and an author. So tell us about your John Lennon series. It's a multi-volume work on the life of John Lennon. Tell us a little about that.
3: I try to write it as if you are there in the room with them. It's like Bill Harry said, it was a fly on the wall experience. It's factional because it reads like you're reading a play or a drama, but everything is, there are 4,000, over 4,000 footnotes in every book. So you're getting what they ate, what they wore, what they said, what they did, but it is presented as if you were reading a novel. So it's a very slow process to write, but I have 5 books out. The 6th one is coming out in 12 months, and we are up to 1966, and it will continue through John's life.
2: Jude Sutherland Kessler, it's been a pleasure having you on the show. I'd like to point everyone to your website, johnlennonseries.com. They can learn more about you and buy your book. I hope we can talk again sometime. Thank you so much for spending some time with me on the Mop Tops and the King.
3: I loved it. Thank you very, very much, Dave.
1: That was part one of our interview with John Lennon expert and author Jude Sutherland Kessler. Part two is next week. I'm looking forward to that. We'll be talking more about John and about John's meeting with Elvis in 1965. Here are the Beatles from 1965 with In My Life.

Elvis from 1960 with The Girl of My Best Friend. Elvis was back from the army. He had more of a mellow sound, and it comes through on that track. I love that song. You can find it on the Elvis Is Back album, which hit number 2 on Billboard's album chart, number 1 in the UK. My name is Steve Chelmsford. I'd like to thank you very much for joining me today on the Mop Tops and the King. I hope you've enjoyed today's show. Special thanks to Jude Sutherland Kessler and Derek Shelmerdine, as well as all the stations that carry the show. Thank you very much. But most of all, thank you. We'll see you next week. Bye-bye.

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2: 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I hope we pass the audition.
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5: 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How have you been, my friend?
4: Man, I've been just great. I just finished the last episode of The Mop Tops and the King.

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1: The history of rock and roll returns to 1970 as we look at some of the most important performers of mellow rock. First, a Canadian truck driver who became what he called the traveling folk singer.

0: If You Could Read My Mind, first in a parade of hits for Gordon Lightfoot. Another important singer-songwriter of the 70s started out as Henry John Dutchendorf Jr. That didn't fit very well on tiny record labels, so Henry renamed himself after his favorite city and became John Denver.
1: I love to daydream, one of my favorite things in the world. I also love to meditate, and that's kind of different than letting your mind fly away, because you kind of draw it into yourself and still the mind so that there's nothing to interrupt you, nothing to infringe upon your space. And I find that I can do both of those things best when I'm someplace that's cool and green and shady.

0: Take Me Home, Country Roads from John Denver and Fat City. 5 years later, Fat City would change its name to the Starland Vocal Band and have a number one record of their own with Afternoon Delight. We'll hear it later in this hour. John Denver's musical philosophy was a mixture of old standbys: love, peace, and homespun happiness. He talked about it to a 1974 concert audience in Los Angeles.
1: The purpose of my music has always been to communicate the joy that I find in living and what is so about my life. And I remember back about 10 years ago when I left college, came out here, and I was working for a civil engineer down in Long Beach. Every night, because his family went to bed kind of early, I went down to the beach and sat on the lifeguard stands and practiced songs, worked on songs that I was learning and worked on the songs that I was writing, and literally ached for people to sing to. And to be able to come back now and to have some 35,000 people to sing to this week just thrills me to death. And I've been looking forward to this.
0: Next, an autobiographical song about a meteor shower that John observed while camping in Colorado, when the history of rock and roll continues. The history of rock and roll continues with a man who at one time was reportedly the world's largest selling recording artist, John Denver.

0: Rocky Mountain High, a song that took John Denver more than 9 months to write.
1: It's an interesting song to me. It has to do with our dear planet Earth, life the way it is now, the way it might be, the way it could be. And I'm glad I could share that with you.
0: 1972 was also a big year for three sons of Air Force officers stationed in England. They formed a trio, and to give it an instant identity, named it after their homeland. Producer George Martin, who later worked with the group, described the sound of America.
2: Deceptively simple, but very nostalgic, very evocative, I think. It's very simple when you listen to it. I mean, the whole style of recording, dead simple. But I believe in simplicity, and I think there's no point in loading a record down with pretentious, unnecessary things if the quality of the song is there in itself.

0: America and a Horse with No Name, the record that brought them a lot of criticism from people who said they sounded too much like Neil Young. Actually, the group cited the Beach Boys as their major influence, and a few years later, the compliment was returned. Mike Love of the Beach Boys announced that America was doing for the 70s what the Beach Boys did for the 60s. 1 month after A Horse with No Name, a singer-songwriter emerged who was described as a compromise between Van Morrison and Elton John. He'd been a member of the Nitty Gritty Dirt Band before having his songs recorded by the Byrds, the Eagles, Joe Cocker, Greg Allman, and Johnny Rivers. Another performer to record his tunes, Linda Ronstadt, discusses Jackson Browne.
1: I've really been a Jackson Browne fan for a long time. You know, I think he's just a great writer, and he used to live across the street from us. And, you know, I just have a tremendous amount of respect for him. I think he's a real hard worker and a real good singer and a real good writer.

0: Jackson Browne and Doctor My Eyes from March of 1972. 1 month later, Jackson was joined on the charts by another young singer-songwriter, an Englishman who'd almost died several times from tuberculosis. Record executive Jerry Moss explained why he signed Stephen Dimitri Georgiou, also known as Cat Stevens.
1: I was really impressed with Matthew and Son, one of the earlier pop records he'd made, and I felt his voice and his style was something special. He's a marvelous artist, great animator, very gifted cartoonist. He has his own way of looking at things. It comes across on a record. His most successful single was Morning Is Broken.

0: Cat Stevens and Morning Has Broken from the summer of 1972. Next, another singer-songwriter that many people thought was a group. Kent Lavoie, better known as Lobo, didn't seem to mind.
1: I don't particularly care if anyone knows Lobo 3 years from now, knows that I was a person, a group, a bunch of seeing eye dogs. It makes no difference to me. Back, I've stayed out of the spotlight, so to speak. You never see me on television. I do very few tours. I don't have a publicist. I don't have a manager. I don't have an arranger. I don't have a producer. I don't have an agent. I don't have a roadie. I have absolutely nothing. My biggest thrill, I guess, man, what really gives me the charge is to be standing in an elevator and hearing some person get on in his suit, you know, going to work singing one of my songs, you know.
0: Next, Lobo, when the history of rock and roll continues. The history of rock and roll continues now with Lobo.
2: I stopped sending flowers

0: Lobo, and don't expect me to be your friend. A true story from the winter of 1973. The next year brought a big hit for a Canadian singer-songwriter named Joni Mitchell. Joni talked about the music that made her famous.
1: I sang folk songs, traditional songs, for a very short time. Most of the songs that were in my repertoire were contemporary songs, so they'd already begun to change and began to absorb other influences other than just, you know, the traditional structure. I think folk music on my friends, well, most of the people who are in rock now are ex-folk singers, so all of those people brought with them their folk influences to rock and roll, which, you know, changed it to the form that we know rock and roll today, which is quite different than it was Bill Haley kind of rock and roll. It brings more melodic, there's more melody to it than rock and roll with just the early rhythm and blues changes.

0: The year after Joni Mitchell struck gold with Help Me, an early San Francisco group that hadn't had a hit in more than 8 years returned with a new name and a new sound. Grace Slick of the Jefferson Airplane turned Jefferson Starship was asked if she was surprised by their comeback success with Miracles.
1: Yeah, I'm always surprised by the success or failure of stuff because none of us are really that aware of what the people are going to like. So what we generally do is let a lot of the guys that we know, local San Francisco disc jockeys, play the album. And then people call up and say, I'd like to hear blah, blah, blah, over and over again. One particular song will get more requests than another, and that's so we pull it off the album, make a single out of it.

0: 2 months after Miracles, another California star of the 60s made his comeback. Bruce Johnston, a one-time member of the Beach Boys, did it by writing a song for Barry Manilow. This is the voice of Bruce Johnston.
1: I keep my gold record of I Write the Songs in my living room because that's my own creation. I dreamed it up. When you dream it up, it's different than if you perform someone's dream.

Barry Manilow and I Write the Songs, which earned composer Bruce Johnston a 1976 Grammy Award for Song of the Year. Next, Seals and Crofts, when the history of rock and roll continues. The history of rock and roll continues now with our look at the mellow sound of the 1970s. This is Seals and Crofts.

0: Jim Seals and Dash Crofts met as members of a 50s rock group, The Champs. When it broke up, they decided to go on together singing folk rock duets. Jim explained their success and that of their biggest record, Get Closer.
1: We've had a lot of people say they've heard the song before we played it. They feel like that they knew it. And yet there was a little part of it maybe that was different, that was new. So I think the style itself has been the thing that's kept the popularity for so long.
0: Jim Seals' brother, Danny Seals, also made music in 1976 under the name of England Dan. He recorded with John Ford Coley, and their first single that summer was a million seller.

England Dan and John Ford Coley, and I'd really love to see you tonight. The summer of 1976 also brought a gold record to John Denver's former backup group. Bill Danoff of the Starland Vocal Band had stopped at a roadside cafe and was impressed by the name of the house specialty. That would make a great song title, he thought. And it did.

Afternoon Delight from the Starland Vocal Band, which earned them two Grammy Awards in 1976, including Best New Artist of the Year. Next, a chart sweep of rhythm and blues in the 70s, when the history of rock and roll continues. The history of rock and roll continues as we look at rhythm and blues in the 70s. This is B.B. King.

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King's The Thrill Is Gone, was quickly fading, to be replaced by the tight, carefully controlled productions of soul. And along came groups like the Jackson 5.

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0: All right, it's time to win yourself an album of the Y107 album stash by giving me the right answer. The question is, who is this thing behind the Y107 studio door anyhow? No one. Who was it? Call me if you know. 737-Y107. First caller with the right answer wins. Here's Prince. 20 till 9. Good morning. Hi, Y107.
1: Was it Elvis?
0: No one Elvis. Bye. Y107.
1: Not the Beatles.
0: No one the Beatles.
1: Thank you.
0: Bye. Y107.
2: Rita Coolidge.
0: Who?
2: Rita Coolidge.
0: No, not Rita Coolidge. Bye-bye. Y107, good morning.
2: Is that Roy Orbison?
0: Yes, it is. That's right. Roy Orbison is correct. Who are you?
2: Mark Gunselman.
0: Mark?
2: Uh-huh.
0: All right, Mark, you got yourself an album from the Y107 album stash. Appreciate you playing Knock Knocks with us this morning. What song was it by Roy?
2: Pretty Woman.
0: Pretty Woman, the Golden O.
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1: Somewhere in New Jersey, there's this guy named Dave who has this giant 60s record collection and this pirate radio station in his attic with a transmitter he built from the Allied catalog. 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

0: Marvin Gaye did it originally back in 1964. Alvin Robinson from New Orleans on the Atco record label. Baby, don't you do it.
1: 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You're tuned to Dave the Rave's Relics and Rarities Show.

Quinn. Quinn the Eskimo. And being an Eskimo doesn't sound that bad. It's in the Northeast. The temperatures have been sweltering near 100 degrees outside. In fact, the heat index has been over 100 degrees. Off to the beach now.

Living with all the records you crave. I know, where do you find those records, right? Wayne Bartlett on the Warner Brothers record label, King of the Beach. Now, I might be the king of the beach, but I still got sand in my shoes. 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

0: Motown record label released that on their Soul subsidiary. Sounds fantastic, right? By the Fantastic Four. 68, I Love You Madly.
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2: 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Motor City weather, overcast with drizzle today, high 52. Partly cloudy and cool tonight and tomorrow. Tonight's low 30, high Monday 46. Cleveland 52 degrees, Toledo 49, Detroit 49. 9 Celsius. 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
3: 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I'm not Casey Kasem, not on American Top 40. I'm not Casey Kasem.
4: We're all standing around. We invited all our friends, and a lot of my friends' wives were my patients. So this guy gets drunk at the party, and he stands up, kind of reels in the living room. We're all kind of, you know, cloistered by the fireplace. Some people are in the kitchen. He says, "Attention, everybody! I've been thinking about our doctor friend here. You know what he can say that none of us can say? He has seen all of our wives naked. Think about that a second. Right, Helen? Zelda, you go to him, right? Joe, your wife goes to him. Look around his party. Look around his party here. You know what he's thinking? Probably, hey, Joe, when your wife puts the dip on the table, he's probably thinking, yeah, that was nice. I enjoy looking at that. And Harry, your wife got a breast checkup lately, right? You know how he checks? He checks for lumps so lingeringly, like he's kneading dough. He's seen all of our wives. Just taking a peek. We're talking. He's been into the elbow. Probing, looking, digging. And have we seen his wife? Have any of us really had a good look at Estelle?
5: I said, now, wait a minute. I don't know where you're leading with this, but I am a doctor.
4: He said, you're a butcher. I wouldn't let you cut my hair. He said, what about it, guys? He's smirking at us because he's seen all of our dames and we ain't seen his. Get him! And two guys grabbed me and they pinned me against the wall. Another two guys grabbed Estelle and they knocked everything off the coffee table. I said, you guys are crazy! Stop it! Estelle was terrified, but no. Now they were all frenzied in their quest to get even. Two guys grabbed each side of her bulging ski pants, and with a mighty effort, they pulled them down. As they stared at Estelle, splayed on the coffee table, everybody was silent. All the music stopped. Nobody talked. They all just stared for a second. And one by one, they all ran out to the patio, covering their mouths.
6: Baskin and Robin. How does a thief spend his vacation in Los Angeles? Yahoo Sirius. What are the two stages of sex?
7: Sally? Why, Sally Goot, I'm glad you came to the reunion. I haven't seen you since graduation.
8: Yes, I guess so. Who are you, anyway?
7: You remember Horace Gottlieber.
8: No, I don't. Who's that?
7: That's me.
8: Oh, of course. Torrance.
7: Horace.
8: Right.
7: And what have you been doing, Sally?
8: Well, I'm a Wamway distributor.
7: Oh, you're a salesman.
8: Of course not. I said distributor, you doofus. 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
7: Then how do you make any money?
8: I have hundreds of people under me who I distribute Wamway products too.
7: I see. Then they sell.
8: Heavens no, they have hundreds of people under them.
7: Then they sell Wamway items.
8: How should I know? Who cares who finally sells the stuff?
9: 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It's the way to gain financial independence through the practical and proven pyramid principle. You never have to worry about actually selling anything. You'll have hundreds of people under you who get to worry about that. Get with the Whamway way.
7: Gee, Sally, do you need a partner?
8: Actually, no, Henry.
7: Horace.
8: Right. I'd like you to meet my husband. He does all the heavy work. Darling, I'd like you to meet an old friend.
10: Well, hello there. How you doing? How are you? You need some soap?
9: Get with the Whamway way. A division of Whamco. Co.
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1: 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How are you, Detroit? And this is the Big Eight and Martha Reeves.
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1: 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You got the love. Elton John here. That's boogie woogie. CKLW with Cher, a woman's story. This is EJ the DJ. It's 4:13, and let's take a look at Motor City traffic with JoJo in the Big Eight Traffic Central.
3: A warm welcome to EJ the DJ on a bitter cold afternoon in winter in the Motor City. It's great having you in town, Elton, and especially at the Big Eight. Are you having fun?
1: I'm having a great time, thank you. CKLW, where you can bag the birds all this weekend. 5 o'clock with Elton John, signing off here, thanking you all for listening. We love you, Detroit, and this record is a Detroit record. You made it. Thank you. We'll see you soon.
0: CKLW, that was written by a former Detroit guy, Paul Drew. Mighty Bell and the Drells and Tighten Up.
4: Sounds like the old Mae West line. Right? The old famous Mae West line. Is that a gun in your pocket or are you just glad to see me? Look out. CKLW, Barry White, he's heavy, ain't he? He could turn on a dead woman. Never gonna give you up. Wow.
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0: CKLW presenting another $1 million weekend and a chance for you to win off the Wonder Phone. I wonder what the Wonder Phone is for. Well, it's to win Stevie Wonder and your chance will be coming up shortly. It's just before 10 o'clock with Mike Kelly and on the Supermax Show. And I promise to do my best to...
1: You'll be right.
0: You'll be right, really.
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3: Picture this. It's a Tuesday morning in February 2015. Somewhere in suburban Ohio, a mall opens its doors like it does every day. The food court smells like cinnamon rolls. Teenagers drift toward sneaker stores. Families push strollers past window displays. But one storefront is different. The lights are off. The shelves are half empty. A handwritten sign is taped to the glass door. This location is closing. Thank you for your business. And outside, a handful of employees stand in the parking lot, jackets pulled tight against the cold, checking their phones, wondering what comes next. This isn't one store. This is happening in 4,000 locations simultaneously across the United States. The name above every one of those darkened doors? Radio Shack. Think about that for a moment. For most Americans over the age of 30, Radio Shack wasn't just a store. It was a rite of passage. It was where your dad bought batteries on Christmas Eve. Where you got your first walkie-talkies, your first transistor radio, your first glimpse of what technology could feel like in your hands. It was the place where the future was always on sale, always within reach, always just slightly ahead of wherever the rest of the world was standing. At its absolute peak, Radio Shack operated more than 9,000 stores worldwide. 9,000. That's more locations than McDonald's had in America at the time. The company employed over 100,000 people. And then in what felt like the blink of an eye, it was gone. How does that happen? How does a company that survived the Great Depression, that launched the personal computer revolution, that put technology into the hands of ordinary Americans decades before Silicon Valley made that its entire brand? How does a company like that simply cease to exist? Was it Amazon? Was it Best Buy? Was it the smartphone that made half their product catalog obsolete overnight? Or was it something far more dangerous? Here's the truth that makes the Radio Shack story so devastating. This was not a sudden collapse. This was not a lightning strike. This was a long, slow, completely avoidable disaster. Radio Shack did not die because the world stopped needing what it offered. The world desperately needed accessible technology expertise in 2015, just as it had in 1965. Radio Shack died because it stopped believing in its own purpose. Stopped fighting for its own identity, stopped serving the customer it had been born to serve. In the end, that is the most important lesson of all. Purpose is not a luxury. It is not a marketing tagline. It is the only thing that keeps a company alive when everything else is going wrong. Radio Shack forgot its purpose, and the lights went out.
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0: 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The Giant in Connecticut this week.
1: Are you guys a protesting Bud Light crowd or protesting Chick-fil-A the first time? There's a lot of protests right now because brands too gay or not gay enough. That's why nobody protests wrestling, because it's the perfect amount of gay. A little something for everybody. Fuck yeah, white trash, America for the Republicans. Two naked dudes rolling around for the Democrats. A little something for everybody.
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3: Glad you could be with us as we do a little time tripping through the 60s. Reeling in the years now with drummer Jim Capaldi of Traffic, who lives down around Rio de Janeiro these days and still makes music. He and Steve Winwood run into each other every once in a while, and Jim says they always talk about putting together something musical when they get the time. And that would be something to look forward to. Capaldi, you might know, wrote many of those classic Traffic hits, but there's one he gives credit to Chris Wood for. A song that became the title track of the group's first album of the 70s, John Barleycorn Must Die.
4: It's such an obscure English folk song. No one knows the age of it. It goes way back before there's any records. Chris Wood brought that track, you know. Chris Wood was into the weird, far-out English, obscure folk as comparable to the obscure blues, American blues. Chris was into the English traditional. And he discovered John Barleycorn, and he brought it in on a record by an English group called the Watersons. Typical Chris Wood magic. He walked in, he said, listen to this. He put the record on, and we suddenly heard this ridiculous voice, because if you ever hear it, it'll blow you away after you hear what Traffic did with it. And we got this country voice suddenly came out and started to sing John Barleycorn Must Die. And it turned into be the anthem track. It was our first gold record. It really put Traffic firmly on the map. We couldn't go anywhere in America without playing that track. And from the inset, from 12 bars into the song, the place went mad, you know.

0: As I understand it, you are the space coordinator for the new hour-long CBS television series Lost in Space.
1: Yes.
0: Starring Guy Williams and June Lockhart.
1: That is correct, sir.
0: Well, briefly and in layman's language, could you explain your duties?
1: Certainly. I am the Krellman who has to take the source out of the sand whenever the Krellman has it tried.
0: Oh, I see.
1: Yes.
0: Then this story of a family shipwrecked on an unidentified planet in outer space really presented some technical problems.
1: Oh, yes. I remember one where we had to find the trawler in the crash before we could steer.
0: Well.
1: Yes.
0: We'll be looking forward to watching Lost in Space every Wednesday night starting this fall on CBS television.
1: Good. And I think you'll agree with me that with this type of program, in the far of the state, you cannot have too much profit.
0: I dare say.

One of those off-the-cuff songs Roger McGuinn loved to drop into the Byrds' repertoire, Mr. Spaceman. It was Traffic Up Front, John Barleycorn Must Die. Now, that's a song a lot of folks remember as a signpost of where they were and what they were doing as the 60s became the 70s. And from Love, Brian McLean's Alone Again, Or. Looking ahead, we've still got a 60s minute and a visit to laugh in, but next, it's the Reelin' in the Years date book as we keep rocking on the Global Satellite Network. I'm George Taylor Morris, and let's take a minute here to flip through the pages of our Reelin' in the Years date book for this week. The 20th anniversary of the release of Jumpin' Jack Flash by the Rolling Stones, and the 25th anniversary of the recording of Stevie Wonder's first album, 12-Year-Old Genius. Also, it was May 20th, 1967, that Jimi Hendrix signed his first American recording deal with Reprise Records. And here's an oldie but goodie that was the precursor to the current crop of women books that are popular these days. You know the ones, like Women Who Love Men Who Hate Women. Well, it was this week in 1962 that Helen Gurley Brown's Sex and the Single Girl was published, and sold as well among men and teenage boys, I might add, as it did among women consumers, a paperback that helped fuel the women's lib movement in the 60s. And once again, lots of birthdays as we cross the cusp from Taurus to Gemini. Thursday the 19th was Pete Townsend's 43rd. Joe Cocker turned 44 Friday the 20th, and Cher celebrated her 42nd. Lighten up the birthday candles for Saturday, May 21st. Ronald Isley, Leo Sayer, Animals guitarist Hilton Valentine, and Mr. T. Bernie Taupin celebrates his 38th year this Sunday the 22nd, along with actor Richard Benjamin, who's 49 this weekend. A Monday birthday of note, synthesizer inventor Robert Moog, who's 54. And on Tuesday the 24th, happy birthdays to Patti LaBelle, Roseanne Cash, comedian Tommy Chong, and this man who's still watching, writing, and rocking at 47.

0: Reeling with Sam and Dave. Hold on, I'm coming. I see that Sam's new sometimes partner is Dan Aykroyd now, when Dan's not busy doing television or movies. Can't say the guy doesn't know the songs. In fact, they did a whole set of Sam and Dan last Saturday night at the Atlantic Records 40th anniversary party at Madison Square Garden. At the top, it was Bob Dylan from John Wesley Harding, All Along the Watchtower, and from Norman Greenbaum and 1970 Spirit in the Sky. Stay with us, and we'll spend a minute back in Woodstock with Artie Kornfeld as we keep rocking, reeling in the years. Via satellite from Hollywood, I'm George Taylor Morris, and we're reeling in the years. Now, I've gotten a few letters about this recently, so let me pass along the address of some folks in Boulder, Colorado, who are writing a Woodstock 20th anniversary book and are looking to hear from anybody who was at the festival. If you write them with your return address, Liz and Steve Vanek will send you this questionnaire to fill out. And you can get in touch with them by writing to Woodstock, 998 Dixon, Boulder, Colorado. The zip code is 80302. That's Woodstock, 998 Dixon, Boulder, Colorado, zip code 80302. Now, our next guest probably has more stories than anybody about the Woodstock Festival, being that Artie Kornfeld was one of the guys who dreamed it up and put it together. And one of the incidents he still remembers clearly is how it came to be that the Grateful Dead never made it to the stage, although they were billed as one of the star attractions.
1: It's funny, the Dead, who really represented the whole trip, they did a free concert the night before their show on the free stage, which we had set up for people who couldn't afford to pay originally, because we had planned a whole other scene for people that couldn't afford tickets, so they'd have sound and pictures and the whole thing too, and they'd see the concert even if they couldn't afford to get on the exact site. And the Dead were too blown away to play, which I think that's hysterical. You figured they were troopers, you know, and they couldn't play. They walked off the stage.

0: a 60s Minute on Reelin' in the Years.
1: This is the largest group of people ever assembled in one place. But I think you people have proven something to the world that a half

0: starting in New York City at about 5:30 this afternoon, and then spreading through upstate New York, Massachusetts, Canada, and Pennsylvania. 30 million persons found themselves without light, subways, elevators, air conditioners.
1: Basically, I don't think it really has changed, in fact, the difference between how men act to women in the 60s as opposed to how they act towards them in the 80s. I think that one of the things is that they have to pretend to act different because of all the pressure that the women put on them to act different.

0: There's one that's got 60s written all over it. Los Bravos, Black as Black. Stepping Out was what Paul Revere and the Raiders were doing in the summer of 1965. And we started out with the Grateful Dead, Friend of the Devil. Crosby, Stills, Nash & Young, Arlo Guthrie, and a laugh-in memory are just ahead of us as we continue reeling in the years. Hanging out with you on the weekend before Memorial Day, we're reeling in the years, and I'm George Taylor Morris in Hollywood, which is just about as close as you can get to beautiful downtown Burbank without really being there. And that's where this cast of crazies performed comic lobotomies Monday nights at 8 on NBC TV. You know, it's been 20 years since the premiere of Rowan and Martin's Laugh-In'.
1: And now, take it away, Goldie!
2: News of the future as... Oh, no, I did it again.
3: Go ahead.
2: And now Laugh-In looks at the news of the future as we present the news of the past, present, and future. So here in the future is Don.
3: No, that's Dan Goldie.
2: That's Dan Goldie.
1: Fine. Yes. Detroit, 1988. 20 years from now, General Motors executives met today at the bargaining table to discuss union leader Walter Reuther's demands for a one-day work week. While across town, Reuther, representing the Union Welfare Fund, purchased General Motors.

Johnny Rivers showing off his Delta roots with a fine cover of Willie Dixon's Seventh Son. Another one of those live from the Whiskey A Go-Go tracks that made Rivers one of the first artists to have live hits. We followed up our laugh-in clip at the top with the title track from the first Crosby, Stills, Nash & Young album, Deja Vu, and it was Arlo Guthrie coming into Los Angeles. We're going to take a short time out, and then we've got another selection for our Reelin' in the Years Hall of Fame as we continue on the Global Satellite Network. I'm George Taylor Morris, and we're going to dip back into the spring of 1967 for this week's Reelin' in the Years Hall of Fame selection. Now, this is one of those songs that really kind of dates the two singers involved, especially because both of them are so visible in different roles these days. But back then, this pair was on the leading edge of the counterculture, dressing up in wild combinations of colors and patterns and generally having a good time. These days, she's an actress and he's a politician, and you gotta give him credit for at least coming up with one of the classic slogans of the 60s. This week's choice for our Reelin' in the Years Hall of Fame collection, Sonny and Cher, The Beat Goes On.

0: The most bitchinest couple of the 60s, the Kane, Queen of Cool, Sonny and Cher, The Beat Goes On. That's this week's choice for our Reading in the Year's Hall of Fame collection.
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4: 56Q. What's that?
5: 56Q with Delta Dawn. That is that faded rose we got on with Brother John Rivers. 8:46. Officially, the Madison Weather Bureau says no rain, a beautiful day. Of course, it's pouring down out in Ellendale. Cats and dogs and frogs and tadpoles and a whole bit. Just don't understand. Very strange. Go fishing in your front yard, right, Sid?
6: Amen.
5: Well, a cotton carnival starts tomorrow at the fairgrounds. Should be really neat. However, if you picked as much cotton as I did when you were a kid, you'd be a bit wary, right? I mean, I had to buy my clothes with that cotton picking money, man. Of course, you city slickers wouldn't know about it, right, Judy? You never picked cotton, did you? Huh? No? All right. That's what I told you. You did, Sid? Really? You picked some cotton? Where are you?
7: Picked some cotton in the department store.
5: Oh, you...
8: Mom, you're making me so jittery. Now look what happened.
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5: America's free.

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4: This show is one-hit wonders of the 1960s. A one-hit wonder is a very broad term. Basically, it's a song from a band that the band only charted the once. And we move on to a song that hit its peak of number 10 on June 22nd, 1968.

Man, that was good. That was really, really good. Okay, a little while back, we were at Reach Out in the Darkness, Friend and Lover, with its peak position of number 10 on June 22nd, 1968. Then we heard Grazing in the Grass, Hugh Masekela. It became a one-hit wonder when it hit number one on July 20, 1968. And we followed that with Classical Gas, Mason Williams, which hit number two on August 3rd, 1968. The next song is Harper Valley PTA. It is a country song written by Tom T. Hall that was a major international hit single and one-hit wonder for country singer Jenny C. Reilly. Reilly's record sold over 6 million copies as a single. That's back when they had singles, 45s, vinyl. The song made Reilly the first woman to top both Billboard's Hot 100 and the U.S. country singles charts with the same song, a feat that would go unrepeated until Dolly Parton's 9 to 5.

Yeah, let's go back and let's pick up where we left off a while ago. I told you a little bit about Harbor Valley PTA, but that seems like that was a long time ago now. After that, we heard Girl Watcher, The Occasions, which hit its peak position of number 5 on October 5, 1968. That led us to Fire, The Crazy World of Arthur Brown. It hit number 2 on October 19, 1968. A week later, on October 26, 1968, All Along the Watchtower by Jimi Hendrix hit its peak of 20, making him a one-hit wonder. Heard a great and interesting song. I'm sorry I don't have a little more background information. After that, Baby Come Back, The Equals, sounded like ska to me, and it hit its peak position of 32 on October 26, 1968. And then had a real nice live version of Peace of My Heart, Big Brother and the Holding Company. And indeed, that song was a one-hit wonder, hitting its peak of number 12 on November 9, 1968.

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